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0: is under India's chairmanship this year, BRICS, to aim for multilateralism. This is special intensive division phase territories. In Keralam, Congress leader V.D. Satishan meets governor to stake claim to form government. In Uttar Pradesh, over 70 people killed due to rain, storms and lightning in the last 24 hours. U.S. President Donald Trump and his Chinese counterpart Xi Jinping hold talks in Beijing, stress on opening of Strait of Hormuz. And in Asian Senior Weightlifting Championships, Ajit at Gandhinagar, Gujarat. Prime Minister Narendra Modi has said that under India's chairmanship this year, BRICS will work together to of BRICS countries, who called on Mr. Modi in New Delhi today. Mr. Modi said BRICS has took place on the sidelines of the BRICS foreign ministers meeting, which is underway in New Delhi. Earlier, Minister Dr. S. Jaishankar said that
1: our discussions must advance a differentiated responsibilities. Technological advancements are reshaping the global landscape. It can be leveraged for good governance and inclusive growth. Peace and security underline the importance of dialogue and diplomacy. There is also a deeply shared

0: interest in strengthening cooperation against terrorism.
1: The theme of the event is Building for Resilience, Innovation, Cooperation and Sustainability. It draws inspiration and people-centric vision for BRICS. In the session themed on BRICS at 20, External Affairs Minister Dr. S. Jaishankar highlighted that BRICS has expanded its agenda and membership in response to changing global realities while remaining focused on people-centric development and practical cooperation. The minister said BRICS is strong because it is independent and includes diverse countries. He said the group supports change and reforms, reflects a multipolar world, helps countries reduce risks by expanding partnerships, and believes in mutual respect and equal rights for all nations. Prime Minister Narendra Modi will arrive in the United Arab Emirates capital, Abu Dhabi, tomorrow on the first leg of his five-nation visit. He will later visit the Netherlands, Sweden, Norway, and Italy. Our West Asia correspondent reports India and the UAE are preparing to further expand one of Asia's fastest-growing economic partnerships during high-level discussions between Prime Minister Modi and President Sheikh Mohammed bin Zayed Al Nahyan. The talks are expected to focus on trade, investment, energy security and emerging technologies. India-UAE trade crossed the $100 billion mark in the financial year 2024-25, achieving the target set under the 2022 Comprehensive Economic Partnership Agreement, or CEPA, 5 years ahead of schedule. We have more in this report.
2: India and the United Arab Emirates continue to deepen their economic partnership even as Friday's talks are expected to focus strongly on energy security. India's exports to the UAE have now crossed $36.63 billion, making Emirates India's second largest. Products, gold and diamond jewellery, engineering goods, garments, pharmaceuticals and processed food. On the import side, UAE shipments to India are largely driven by crude oil, gold and petrochemicals. Beyond traditional trade, the corporation is expanding into high-value sectors such as semiconductors, artificial intelligence, renewable energy, fintech, healthcare, critical minerals and civilian nuclear energy. This is Vinod Kumar for Akashwani News from Abu Dhabi.
1: The government has said that effective steps have been taken to ensure the availability of adequate crude oil
3: and natural gas across the country. During an interministerial briefing in New Delhi today, Joint Secretary at the Ministry of Petroleum and Natural Gas, Sujata Sharma, said that domestic LPG supply across the country remains smooth and no dry out has been reported at any distributorship. She said the refineries are operating at maximum capacity and LPG connectivity has also increased. Secretary of Port Shipping and Waterways Mukesh Mangal said the two vessels carrying more than 19,000 metric tons of LPG with over 21 crew members crossed the Strait of Hormuz last night and is expected to arrive at Kandla on the 16th of this month. He stated that all 14 Indian crew members on board Indian trading vessel MSV Haji Ali are safe.
4: An Indian dhow, a mechanized sailing vessel that is actually made of wood and named Haji Ali, during its voyage from Somalia to Sharjah, reportedly encountered an attack incident in Omani waters, which led to fire on board and subsequent sinking of the vessel. All 14 crew members on board were safely rescued by the Omani Coast Guard and have reached Diba Port, that is Oman. The crew is reported to be safe and necessary formalities with the local authorities have been completed.
1: The Election Commission today announced Special Intensive Revision SIR Phase 3, which will be conducted in a phased manner in 16 states and 3 union territories. This phase will cover Andhra Pradesh, Telangana, Karnataka, Uttarakhand, Haryana, Punjab, Jharkhand, Odisha, Maharashtra, and all northeastern states except Assam. Three UTs will also be covered in this phase: NCT of Delhi, Chandigarh, and Dadra and Nagar Haveli, and Daman and Diu. Over 3.94 lakh booth-level officers, assisted by 3.42 lakh booth-level agents, will cover 36.73 crore electors during the enumeration phase. With this, the SIR of electoral rolls will cover the entire country in Phase 3, except Himachal Pradesh, Jammu and Kashmir, and Ladakh. This is Akashwani giving you the news. For quick news updates around the clock, follow us on X handle at AIR News Alerts. And for details of stories and more, log on to our website www.newsonair.gov.in and download News on AIR app. In Kerala, Congress today announced the name of V.D. Satishan as the new Chief Minister of Kerala. Party's legislative party held at Thiruvananthapuram today formally elected V.D. Satishan as its leader.
3: Our correspondent reports the senior leader Ramesh Chenithala was not present in the parliamentary party meeting. We have a report.
5: Senior Congress leader V.D. Satheesan met Governor Rajendra Vishwanath Arlekar this evening and formally staked his claim to form the new ministry in Kerala. The Congress Legislative Party met this evening at Thiruvananthapuram and elected V.D. Satheesan as its leader. Earlier today, the national leadership of the Congress in New Delhi announced him as the leader of the Legislative Party in Kerala. This decision was announced after continuous discussions at Thiruvananthapuram and New Delhi over the past 10 days following the election results on May 4th. V.D. Satheesan said he would take all the leaders into confidence. The swearing-in ceremony is expected to be on Monday. Meanwhile, outgoing Chief Minister Pinarayi Vijayan was elected as the Legislative Party leader of the CPM. Midhi M. Palluruthi, Akashvani News, Thiruvananthapuram.
3: In Tamil Nadu, AIADMK General Secretary Edappadi Palaniswamy today met the state governor Vishwanath Arlekar and gave him a petition regarding the faction of AIADMK MLAs led by SP Velumani. The former chief minister appealed to the governor to take up the issue with Speaker J.C.D. Prabhakar. The issue is that 25 AIADMK MLAs in the faction led by SP Velumani voted for the TVK government, not heeding the whip issued by O.S. Manian to vote against the TVK government. 22 AIADMK MLAs led by Edappadi Palaniswamy also appealed to the speaker, asking him to disqualify the faction led by Velumani. Previously, Edappadi Palaniswamy, the AIADMK General Secretary, had removed some MLAs from holding various positions in the party. Delhi High Court Judge Justice Swarna Kanta Sharma today initiated criminal contempt proceedings against Arvind Kejriwal, Manish Sisodia, Sanjay Singh, Saurabh Bhardwaj, Durgesh Pathak and others who were alleged vilifying social media posts linked to the excise policy case. Justice Sharma said a calculated campaign was launched against her instead of pursuing legal remedies. She also accused Arvind Kejriwal of destroying her reputation instead of availing legal remedies. She clarified that she was not recusing herself but transferring the CBI plea against the discharge of the accused to another bench after initiating contempt proceedings. Solicitor General Tushar Mehta, appearing for the CBI, thanked the judge for upholding the dignity of the institution. The Central Bureau of Investigation, CBI, has arrested two more accused persons in connection with alleged irregularities in paper leak related to NEET UG 2026 examination. The agency has conducted searches at 14 locations in the last 24 hours across the country. The agency said that two accused are Dhananjay Lokhande from Ahilyanagar and Manisha Wagmare from Pune. CBI said that in this connection, five accused were arrested yesterday. Three are from Jaipur, one from Gurugram, and one from Nashik. The CBI said that all they were produced before the competent court in Delhi today and have been remanded to 7 days police custody for interrogation. In Uttar Pradesh, more than 70 people have died in the last 24 hours due to rain, storms, and lightning. Chief Minister Yogi Adityanath directed the district magistrates and relevant officials to immediately conduct a survey on the spot. He also asked them to update the status of compensation every 3 hours. We have a report.
6: Gusty winds with a speed of around 80 to 100 kilometers per hour caused widespread damage. Many trains, including Patna Rajdhani, stopped at various stations because of trees falling on tracks and OHE wire damage. The hailstorm, accompanied by rain, has also caused significant crop damage. Many people who took shelter under the trees became victims of the bad weather. The worst hit areas include Prayagraj, Bhadohi, Mirzapur, Fatehpur, and Varanasi. 21 people have died in Prayagraj, 15 in Bhadohi, 18 in Mirzapur, 9 in Fatehpur, 5 in Badayun, and 4 in Bareilly. More than 200 people have been injured and admitted to hospitals. Sushil Chandra Tiwari, Akashwani News, Lucknow.
3: Defence Minister Rajnath Singh today said that self-reliance and jointness are must to secure strategic autonomy and remain future-ready for emerging security challenges. Mr. Singh said this in a video message during the inaugural session of the third edition of Kalam and Kavach in New Delhi.
7: Self-reliance is not only an economic goal, it is our strategic necessity. A nation that depends excessively on others for critical defense capability remains vulnerable in times of crisis. We must design, develop, produce, maintain, and upgrade key systems within our own national ecosystem.
3: US President Donald Trump and his Chinese counterpart Xi

0: sites.
1: Good evening, listeners. Welcome to our program, Insights. I'm Arjun Chaudhary, and today we will be discussing about a Sehat Mission, Strengthening Public Health Through Prevention and Awareness, launched by ICMR and ICAR Joint Initiative. We are with us Dr. Feroz Hussain, Principal Scientist with the Indian Agricultural Research Institute, IARI, and Dr. Priyanka Bansal, Senior Scientist, Indian Council of Medical Research, ICMR. A warm welcome to both our experts on this discussion.
2: Thank you
3: very much.
1: Let's now hear what Sehat is all about, which is being launched to bring the agriculture and the health sectors together in a better and a more coordinated way.
2: Sehat has been launched to bring the agriculture and health sectors together in a better and more coordinated way. The initiative aims to connect agricultural research with national priorities like nutrition, preventive healthcare, farmer welfare, and the One Health approach. Under the initiative, special focus will be given to developing biofortified and nutrient-rich crop varieties. These crops will help fight malnutrition and improve nutrition security in the country. Sehat will also work to strengthen integrated farming systems. This will help promote diverse food habits, increase farmers' incomes, and make the agriculture sector more resilient. The initiative will also focus on the health and safety of agricultural workers through targeted and research-based measures. The program will also support the prevention and management of non-communicable diseases by promoting agriculture-based solutions, including the production of highly nutritious crops. In addition, Sehat will strengthen the One Health framework through better surveillance, diagnostics, and research related to humans, animals, and the environment. The initiative is expected to promote a more sustainable and health-focused model of agricultural development in the country.
1: Let's begin with Dr. Priyanka Bansal, Senior Scientist from ICMR. Dr. Bansal, could you, for the benefit of our listeners,

0: is on Akashvani. Tell us, what has been the role of ICMR in this Sehat mission, which is all about strengthening public health through prevention and awareness?
1: Sehat basically stands for Science Excellence for Health through Agricultural Transformation. And this is a joint national mission of ICMR and ICAR. Basically, under Sehat, what we are trying to do is to integrate agriculture with health. So ICAR has made a number of varieties of biofortified crops, integrated farming models, and so many agricultural innovations are already there. However, where we lack is the generation of health evidence proving that these interventions or these crops have an impact on the health of the people. And that is where ICMR features in this whole mission, that we would generate the health impact evidence pertaining to these innovations as well as crops developed by ICAR.
0: Dr. Feroz, what has been the role of ICAR?
2: You know, ICAR has spearheaded countries' progress on agriculture and played a pivotal role in food and nutrition security of our great nation. And India has now achieved all-time high food grain production of 357.7 million tons during 2024-25, which is much higher than what we had in earlier days. So through agricultural innovations, we have developed more than 7,000 high-yielding varieties. They are not only high-yielding, they are climate resilient. But in many of these varieties, the level of nutrition is lower than the required level. So for the effort during the last 10 to 12 years, ICAR has developed several biofortified crop varieties. Biofortified essentially means nutritionally rich varieties. And so far, we have developed 203 biofortified crop varieties, of which 187 varieties come from field crops like rice, wheat, maize, pulses, and oilseeds, and 16 from the horticulture crops like vegetables and the fruits. So these biofortified crop varieties will serve as a vehicle for alleviation of malnutrition and will provide a better health.
0: Clearly, human health has been a very important factor when it comes to what the nutrition levels are when you link both of them. Dr. Bansal, ICMR has played a very important role in this joint initiative. Could you just give us a better perspective of what has been the impact on human health prior to this initiative, and what is it that you're seeking to achieve? Because my understanding is that now there are measurable levels of what the initiative is all about.
1: Diet has a very, very important role in how our health shapes up. And almost more than 50% of the lifestyle diseases, NCDs, are linked to dietary risks. ICMR has already given the dietary guidelines for Indians, and we do talk about what is to be eaten, in what quantities, etc. However, through this mission, what we are aiming at is how through diet, how through nutrition, we can help people alleviate micronutrient or macronutrient deficiencies, NCDs, etc. So, for example, under this mission, we will work if we can develop some varieties where the glycemic load is less. Some variety of rice they've already made, which will lead to lesser increase in the blood sugar level, which we call as glycemic index. So by this, we are helping people to prevent and control deficiencies as well as non-communicable diseases through diet, which is a step forward from pharmacological interventions to dietary interventions.
0: So the approach is preventive?
1: Yeah, it is preventive.
0: Dr. Feroz, what are biofortified crops? What is it that you do with the crop at the genetic level, which allows for higher nutritional yield in terms of carbohydrates, protein levels, vitamins, minerals? How do you improve the quantity and the quality of it?
2: We improve the nutritional quality through breeding approaches. That essentially means that we have some lines or genotypes which are high yielding but a low yield nutritional quality, while there are another set of lines which are low yielding but high in nutritional quality. So what we do is we make crosses between the two sets of lines, and from the F1 generations, or for that matter, the crosses we derive, we then select for both the good traits. Here, good trait essentially means the high yield as well as the nutritional quality. Now, the selection for this nutritional quality is normally done either through estimating the nutritional aspect, say how much iron is there, how much zinc is there, while in many cases we track the genes which are responsible for high iron and zinc. So through breeding methods, we have now developed large number of biofortified varieties.

0: varieties in cereals like rice, wheat, barley, and maize. Then in millets, we have pearl millet and several other types of millets are there. Then in pulses, we have lentil. Then we have chickpea. And then oilseed, we have now groundnut, then soybean, mustard. And similarly, in horticultural crops like potato, sweet potato, then cauliflower like vegetables, and in fruits like banana, pomegranate. So these crops have been improved for various nutritional qualities.
1: Dr. Feroz, how do you motivate farmers to acquire these seeds so that a biofortified crop is produced for the improved consumption of people in India?
0: Yeah, it's a very good question. In fact, what happens whenever farmers, they grow, so they basically have two major purposes. One is for their own consumption, and second is to sell it in the market to get a profit out of that to run their families and livelihood. So the first part is when they grow the biofortified food in their farm or in their fields, so whatever is the produce, if they consume, so they will all benefit their health. And secondly, when they sell it to the market and finally it comes to the consumer's plate, it benefits the whole nation. So the point is that healthy society is the backbone of a healthy nation. And that's how we all should be motivated to develop, to grow, to sell in the markets, and finally to consume these many nutritious food over what is being there currently available.
1: Dr. Priyanka Bansal, we mentioned about how important preventive health care is. And it's an initiative where Prime Minister Narendra Modi and the Union Minister of Health and Family Welfare, Sri J.P. Nadda, have actually carried this forward. Now the transition is from curative to preventive. When are we likely to see a change in the data? Because this is going to take some time for the transition to take place. What's the timeline that we're looking at? And what is the sample data in terms of the number of people who are being targeted all across the country when it comes to medical research?
2: Under this, as you must be aware, there are five priority areas that we are working for, which includes the biofortified crops and their evaluation in terms of human health impact. We are also talking about the integrated farming system and its impact on human health, which is the second priority area. Third is occupational health of farmers. Fourth is agri-based solutions for the control and prevention of NCDs. And the fifth is strengthening the One Health mission, which is already there. So across the five priority areas, there'll be research studies which will be rolled out. As you rightly pointed out, it will definitely take some time for the results to be out because these are going to be human evaluation studies, which would take some time. However, because some of the varieties are already available, say biofortified crops, the varieties are already available. So we have already started having meetings to design the studies initially in vitro, and then we'll go for clinical trials. So we are hoping that very soon, at least we'll have the bioavailability data and all of these varieties, and then we will go for human evaluation studies. So it will take some time. I won't be able to give you a timeline for that, but we are hopeful that the results would come soon.
1: Well, Dr. Bansal, you've given us an idea of what the testing methodology is going to look at. But just to add further depth to it, do you see how the humans actually respond to the consumption of these biofortified crop? How do you go about doing it? Is it just in terms of the productivity, or do you also sample them in multiple ways to see what the impact is?
2: Usually, first we do is a lab-based analysis wherein we would assess the nutritive value of that crop in our laboratories. So what we do is we assess all the micro as well as the macronutrients in the crop, which are of interest to us. So after this laboratory experiments, we would go for animal studies in some of the crops wherein we will feed the animals over a 40-day or a 2-month period and see change whatever is of interest, the outcome indicator. And the next step would be the clinical trials, which are randomized controlled trials in which segments of people are either given the normal maize or normal wheat, and another group would get these biofortified crops, and they would be administered over a period of time, say 3 months, 6 months, however the protocol is. And we would assess the baseline as well as the post-intervention blood level values. So this would engage enrolling population and then assessing them for their blood or urine or anthropometric parameters as and when the protocol defines it.
1: Well, it sounds very complicated. What is the sample size? How many people would you actually be testing before rolling out and publishing a study?
2: So the sample size is

0: you looking to reduce its impact? How are you going about doing it at your level?
1: Yeah, basically, as Dr. Priyanka has mentioned, now we have low GI rice. So very recently, now we have developed low GI maize as well. So low GI essentially means it takes more time for digestion in the human gut. So the availability of the sugar to the blood will be slowly done rather than rapidly enhancing the level of sugars. So we have several breeding methods to develop high yielding, low GI rice or low GI maize, or for that matter, low GI other crops as well. So we have definitely some genes which are known for that. And so we'll try to transfer those genes from the donor to our required varieties. And therefore, we will reduce, or rather, I would say, we'll increase the resistant starch part of it so that the GI or the glycemic index is reduced as compared to the higher ones, which is available in current varieties.
0: Well, taking a cue from what the Agriculture and Farmers Welfare Minister Shivraj Singh Chauhan said, food being the medicine with the right approach. It's time for us to thank both our experts, Dr. Priyanka Bansal with ICMR and Dr. Firoz Hussain with IARI for giving us such an in-depth understanding of the Sehat Mission, where strengthening of public health is through prevention and awareness, launched in this joint initiative by ICMR and ICAR. Thank you.
2: Thank you.
1: Thank you.
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3: Insights.
4: अभी आप सुन रहे थे आकाशवाणी के रांची केंद्र के कार्यक्रम। हम आकाशवाणी के चाईबासा केंद्र से बोल रहे हैं FM के 101.7 MHz पे। रात्रि के 10 बज चुके हैं। प्रस्तुत है गजलों का कार्यक्रम महफिल। पहली गजल हम आपको सुनवा रहे हैं। आज हम आपको कार्यक्रम महफिल में एक ही गायक कलाकार जगजीत सिंह और चित्रा सिंह की गाई चंद गजल सुनवा रहे हैं। तो आइए सुनते हैं सबसे पहले ये गजल।

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1: This is Akashvani, the news read by Renuka. Prime Minister Narendra Modi has said that under India's chairmanship this year, BRICS will work together to strengthen multilateralism, promote sustainable development, enhance economic resilience, and build a more inclusive world order. Interacting with foreign ministers and heads of delegation of BRICS countries who called on Mr. Modi in New Delhi today, Mr. Modi said BRICS has emerged as an important platform for advancing cooperation among emerging economies and giving voice to the aspirations of the Global South. The meetings took place on the sidelines of the BRICS foreign ministers meeting, which is being held in New Delhi. Earlier, in his opening remarks at the BRICS Foreign Ministers meeting, External Affairs Minister Dr. S. Jaishankar said that peace and security remain central to the global order.
2: Our discussions must advance sustainable development while upholding principles of equity and common but differentiated responsibilities. Technological advancements are reshaping the global landscape. It can be leveraged for good governance and inclusive growth. Peace and security remain central to the global order. Recent conflicts only underline the importance of dialogue and diplomacy. There is also a deeply shared interest in strengthening cooperation against terrorism.
1: The theme of the event is Building for Resilience, Innovation, Cooperation and Sustainability. It draws inspiration from Prime Minister Narendra Modi's Humanity First and People-Centric Vision for BRICS. In this session themed on BRICS at 20, External Affairs Minister Dr. S. Jaishankar highlighted that BRICS has expanded its agenda and membership in response to changing global realities while remaining focused on people-centric development and practical cooperation. The minister said BRICS is strong because it is independent and includes diverse countries. He said the group supports change and reforms, reflects a multipolar world, helps countries reduce the risks by expanding partnerships, and believes in mutual respect and equal rights for all nations. Prime Minister Narendra Modi will arrive in United Arab Emirates capital Abu Dhabi tomorrow on the first leg of his five-nation visit. He will later visit the Netherlands, Sweden, Norway and Italy. Our West Asia correspondent reports India and the UAE are preparing to further expand one of Asia's fastest growing economic partnerships during high-level discussions between Prime Minister Modi and President Sheikh Mohammed bin Zayed Al Nahyan. The talks are expected to focus on trade, investment, energy security and emerging technologies. India-UAE trade crossed the $100 billion mark in the financial year 2024-25, achieving the target set under the 2022 Comprehensive Economic Partnership Agreement or CEPA 5 years ahead of schedule. The Election Commission today announced Special Intensive Revision SIR Phase 3, which will be conducted in a phased manner in 16 states and 3 union territories. This phase will cover Andhra Pradesh, Telangana, Karnataka, Uttarakhand, Haryana, Punjab, Jharkhand, Odisha, Maharashtra and all northeastern states except Assam. 3 UTs will also be covered in this phase, NCT of Delhi, Chandigarh and Dadra and Nagar Haveli and Daman and Diu. Over 3.94 lakh booth-level officers assisted by 3.42 lakh booth-level agents will cover 36.73 crore electors during the enumeration phase. With this, the SIR of electoral roll will cover the entire country in Phase 3 except

0: Himachal Pradesh, Jammu and Kashmir, and Ladakh. In Keralam, Congress today announced the name of B.T. Satheesan as the new Chief Minister of Keralam. Party's legislative party held at Thiruvananthapuram today formally elected B.T. Satheesan as its leader. Our correspondent reports that senior leader Ramesh Chennithala was not present in the parliamentary party meeting. In Uttar Pradesh, more than 111 people have died and 200 injured in the last 24 hours due to rain, storms and lightning. Chief Minister Yogi Adityanath directed the district magistrate and relevant officials to immediately conduct a survey on the spot. In IPL cricket, Punjab Kings have set a target of 201 for Mumbai Indians at Himachal Pradesh Cricket Association Stadium in Dharamsala tonight. Mumbai Indians were 173 for 4 in 18 overs when reports last came in. And with that, we end this news bulletin.
1: अभी आप सुन रहे थे समाचार आकाशवाणी के दिल्ली केंद्र से. हम बोल रहे हैं आकाशवाणी के चाईबासा केंद्र से. रात्रि के 11:10 हो चुके हैं. समाप्त होती है हमारी आज की सभा. कल प्रातः 5:53 पर पुनः होगी मुलाकात. तब तक के लिए हमें आज्ञा दीजिए. शुभ रात्रि. जय हिंद.